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0: We are Red Eye Radio. He's Eric Carly, and I'm Gary McNamara. So I thought I was just going through social media, and I saw this post, and I thought to myself, oh, okay, this shows you where we are in the United States. And I realized, no, it doesn't. It's like salary needed to live comfortably in the United States. A single adult, $89,000. National average, $93,000. Two working adults and two children, $190,000. A bourbon collector, $647,000.
1: A bourbon collector.
0: I have no idea whether those figures are accurate or not. I think that was the setup.
1: Yeah,
0: and I'm sitting there going, oh, really? Okay, what about the bourbon collector at the end?
1: Collector.
0: I'm like, oh, Jesus.
1: I saw where Jim Gaffigan, I had seen some clips on YouTube. He started his own bourbon company. Or he came out with his own bourbon. I don't know if it's a company, but maybe there might be a company making.

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7: We are Red Eye Radio. He's Eric Carly, and I'm Gary McNamara. Social Security and also Norway and socialism in Norway coming up on the bottom of the hour. I just saw this one. Illinois Governor Pritzker asks oil executives to return profits to the drivers.
8: Yeah, okay.
7: How?
8: You know, they tried that. Remember when Tillerson was CEO of ExxonMobil and they went after him? You have to take your paycheck. You should give that back to the people that are paying high prices. And then we did all the math on it, and it came out to, like, I don't know, 25 cents per person.
7: Did we actually?
8: Yeah, we did the math on it. Yeah. Crazy.

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0: We are on our radio. He's Eric Carly, and I'm Gary McNamara. Wow. Coming up following the bottom of the hour, we will hear from a Democratic congressman who actually admits what we have been saying, but I don't believe that was his intention. And a great article written, because somebody brought it up the other day. Some Democrat brought it up the other day. We need to be more like Norway. They haven't been paying attention the last few years. That argument has been thrown out completely. And it's funny because I was reading this one article on it from Advocates for Self-Government, Economic Liberty. And it says, no, Norway is not some Democrat socialist paradise. And the subheadline, I kept reading, Texas claims half the middle class paychecks, leaving. I go, Texas? I read it like five times. Texas? What's Texas? I'm getting to be old. It said taxes. Texas. Taxes, yes. Claim half the middle class.
1: Yeah.
0: I was just like, and I didn't just read it a second time or a third time or a fourth time. It was a fifth time before I figured out what the hell was going on.
1: Well, you got to go at it every time, I guess. Or get your glasses.
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5: 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I met Meathead. 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Sadly, not so long ago, we lost Meathead. At the visitation the day before his funeral, I was talking to a guy, and he goes, look around. 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
1: It was an okay vacation, but, you know, I was going to call you guys from the Florida-Alabama line a couple of weeks ago, and lo and behold, Monday morning, I'm doing the John Candy thing, trying to herd all the cats out to the beach and carrying everything everywhere, and lo and behold, I trip, I go down like a box of rocks, bust my phone on, cut my knee all up, and, you know, like I said, it was a great trip, but coming home the last 20 minutes, and that's why I've not called.
2: That's man, okay,
1: the last
2: buddy.
1: 20 minutes of that truff was rough.
2: What was the John Candy show where he had his leg in the cast, the blow-up cast?
1: Summer Rental.
2: Oh, God,
1: Summer
2: that Rental. Was the best. Yeah, when he hurt his leg. Sounds like it. But, well, how many kids do you have again?
1: Well, we took some friends of our kids, but we just got two. We just got two.
2: All right,
1: I do have an older daughter, so, but yeah, we just got two here.
2: Hope they have a good year, man. Yeah, well, let us know. Fill us in next week on.
1: We'll try to call in Monday or Tuesday, whatever you know you need. And I'm trying to work on my homework assignment right now, but Gronk is giving me some headaches. But I'm getting there.
2: All right, buddy, you stay
3: What's your homework assignment?
1: Putting you and Jed on a date, driving around in a Miata.
2: Yeah, he's helping. He's my AI friend. He's the best, man.
1: I mean, those pictures. I'm sorry,
2: all those pictures. That we have, mattress and you and me, and he's the best. He is the greatest. He's brilliant at it. So he's.
1: I'm just trying.
2: Thank
1: I'm just
2: you,
1: trying,
2: man.
1: Messing around, being a goofball.
2: You are great, great friend of the show, buddy, and we appreciate you calling.
3: You've excelled at being a goofball, and I
1: appreciate it.
3: I respect you for that.
2: All right, man.
1: That means a lot.
2: Take care, Hulk.
1: Thank y'all. Y'all have a good day.
3: Take care, man.
2: Man, that was good. Chris Blazek, Sterling, the Hulk,
4: wow.
2: Lewis Lee.
4: Wow.
2: All we need is Bubba.
3: And June.
2: And June. Dang.
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6: ABC News, I'm Sherry Preston. More rain in the forecast for parts of the Ohio Valley and Midwest, already inundated with rain. Water rescues continuing around the clock. Indiana Governor Mike DeBron issuing an emergency declaration. A move in the case against Luigi Mangione.
7: Just weeks before his state murder trial, sources say accused CEO killer Luigi Mangione plans to plead guilty in federal court. Sources tell ABC News the dramatic announcement is set forth at a hearing in downtown Manhattan. Mangione faces two federal counts of stalking, resulting in the death of UnitedHealthcare CEO Brian Thompson, gunned down in Manhattan in 2024.
6: ABC's Matt Rivers. Defense Secretary Pete Hegseth says reports of sailors trying to jump overboard the USS Abraham Lincoln aircraft carrier are completely misinterpreted. The accounts printed in the Navy Times and Stars and Stripes. President Trump plans to highlight his record on crime and safety during a visit to Long Island, New York today. He'll visit the Nassau County Police Academy. This is ABC News.
8: Right now, traffic.
9: Everything's looking all clear on my radar this morning. No accidents reported. Expect an easy commute. Let's end this week on a high note. Graham Pulliam, right now, traffic.
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6: Sunny, hot, and a chance of rain with a high of 95 today. Right now, it's 76 degrees on this National Financial Awareness Day. 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
3: Sunny, hot, and a chance of rain with a high of 95. Right now it's 77 degrees on this National Financial Awareness Day. We're not just the talk monster anymore, we're the text monster too. 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
1: Sunny, hot, and a chance of rain with a high of 95. Right now it's 77 degrees on this National Financial Awareness Day. And we're not just the talk monster. 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
2: 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Testimony starts today in Dwayne Davis's trial. He's charged with murder in the Tupac Shakur's death. After splurging in the World Cup and Amazon Prime Day, Americans cut back on their spending in July, according to the Commerce Department. This is ABC News.
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0: AC. Let those kids live naturally.
1: I went to school when there was no AC.
0: You went to school before there was air.
1: Barely, yeah. And yeah, you know what happens when these kids get out of school?
0: What's that?
1: They go home and they play outside.
0: Yep. No, you're probably right. You're probably right. Well, some of them probably, but I bet more of them will go play video games all day and do that. But yes, you're right. Look, this is the only school system doing it. It's the only school system doing it. And they are doing this 2 days in a row, Friday and Monday. And I don't know what the reason is, or you guys have asked a lot of questions about this. Made a lot of comments. So let's go ahead and jump to those here real quick. Austin, would you like to respond to the no AC comments? You turn your AC off just, you know, to protect the environment and be crunchy?
2: I think I would have been really excited as a student, so I empathize with why they would do this.
0: You want to be out of school?
2: Yeah, I would want to be out of school.
0: Okay, well, the kids are probably happy about it, but they're not. The kids aren't the customers. I'll just keep that in mind. The kids are not the customers.
3: You are absolutely right. As a single father and an hourly employee, if I had to pick up my son within the next 2 hours, I would lose my job. And the school does not care.
0: Okay, so I just want to clear this up here. I don't want there to be any implication here. I want to tell the truth about this. It appears they gave them some notice on this. So their Facebook post went live 15 hours ago, and I assume that there was a text thread or something along those lines, or a text that went out, or something like that. So just want to put that information out there. But here's the question. What if you're a police officer? What if you're a firefighter? What if you are a nurse? Okay? What if you work in a job that doesn't have this kind of flexibility where you can go do this? Now, my wife's a government employee. The school say, come pick up your kids. You know what they all do? They pack up their laptops and they leave. That's what they do. That's it. That's what they do. Now, depending on the situation, I'm tethered to a desk. There's not much I can do in order to go and get my kid if I need to, barring some actual emergency. But, I mean, this does create a bit of an emergency. If they tell you your kid's out at noon, your kid's out at noon. That's it. You got to go. And all these businesses have to take that into account.
1: How many of these parents work outside every day in the heat? They don't get to take the day off.
0: That's exactly correct. I think I've told you my radio story when I was complaining down in Panama City. The operations manager of the cluster took me out to a place called Pier Park they were building. They got like a Margaritaville and all sorts of other touristy stuff. The guy out there building like a ditch of some kind. And he looks at them and he points at them and goes, you could be doing that. And I was like, okay, you're right. I guess I'll go back to the studio and stop complaining. I guess I'll just do that. And here's the other thing about this. You're costing families money on top of this. Pay. You're costing them pay. You're costing them time. You're causing heartburn in the community. You're doing all these things. If it's too hot to do anything, keep the kids inside. Now, if all the AC's out in the entire district, okay, maybe we're having a different conversation. But assuming the AC is out in like some sort of localized situation, then let those people out. Whatever their rationalization here is, it seems like it's pretty bad. I'm open to it not being stupid. I'm open to this, but I'm not very hopeful. ScoutPestControl.com. No, that's incorrect. The Warden and Griffin Talk Radio 102.3. Text Monster at 423-267-1023. You can jump in here. Before I get into your text, I'm going to read you the first text on the first comment on the thread that they canceled the schools. This is a parent left this on there. This is what they said.
3: We didn't have AC at all when I went to Polk Co-Schools. LOL.
0: I love it. Sometimes the voice guy goes LOL and sometimes he says LOL. So I love it. Thank you very much, a little British robot friend. Back to some of your responses.
3: Why isn't Hamilton County or the other surrounding counties doing it? What about Florida and Louisiana schools?
0: I don't know. Well, why is Polk County like, did they? Oh, here, let's tie these things together. Austin, you like this. Let me tie this together. Maybe they started a huge data center in Polk County and it increased the heat in the county. And it's super hot there now.
2: What did we learn? That it was 16 degrees or something insane? Did we ever
0: fact-check that? It goes like 150 degrees if you build a data center. Everything goes up significantly higher. You have to. There's nothing you can do. I grew up in Florida. I never remember us canceling for a heat day or a half heat day. And you know why they do half days? Does anyone know? Anyone want to take a guess at it? Anybody want to take a guess why they do a half day? I know the answer. I'm not asking.
2: In some like legalese way, can't they count it as a full day?
0: Count it as a full day for funding. Count it as a full day for their schedule. That's correct.
1: And the teachers have a hair appointment.
0: I don't think that's it. They didn't schedule their hair appointment at 2 o'clock on a work day. I don't think that's true. I don't think that's true. Here's some more thoughts.
3: Do all schools have working AC?
0: Probably.
3: Do all the buses have working AC?
0: I don't know about the buses part, but even if the buses don't have working AC, are we to believe, and this is a serious question, and this I could be wrong about this, but are we to believe that it is going to be significantly hotter at like 2 p.m. versus where it is at noon? So I went and looked that up. You ready? You ready to have your mind blown? Good thing they canceled this. At 11 a.m., it's going to be 89 degrees. Okay? Again, we're going hour by hour here, okay? And I just want everyone to understand this. At 2 p.m., it's going to be 92 degrees. That's what they're saying here. Again, do the math here. On this, and ask yourself, is that enough? So let's look at it again. Hold on one second. Let's get this updated. Hourly weather, 10 a.m. 90, 11 a.m. 93, 2 p.m. or 12 p.m. 95, 1 p.m. 96, 2 p.m. 99, 3 p.m. 99, 4 p.m. 97, 5 p.m. 97. So 6 degrees hotter between 11 a.m. And 3 p.m. 6 degrees. Very hot, very hot, very hot. I'm not suggesting it's not. It's very hot. But ask yourself this question. Are they safer at home? That's a question you need to ask yourself. Are they safer at home? Now, I'm told all the time that kids aren't eating at home and they need to be in school in order to get food and get fed. That's what I've been told. Maybe I was lied to. But it was my understanding that they needed to be there in order to eat, otherwise they would die.
3: Polk County School Home Office AC is probably out, and they need to stay home.
0: I like how we're just like slandering them. Like, oh, their school's probably out. They got a hair appointment. They don't want to deal with any of this stuff. I don't know if that's true. I doubt that it is. Okay, I doubt that is what happened here. So, again, I'd love to know their reasoning, but I can't find it. And I looked. I went looking. I'm looking for it, and basically it's hot. But every other district is hot too, guys.
3: Dale, I'm currently sweating my ass off delivering these 755 cases to these 12 restaurants. I wish my company would call me and tell me I have to go home.
0: Yeah. The other day, one of our coaches canceled a baseball practice because of the heat. And I said, well, I hope we never go fight a war in the desert. I hope we never do that. Grant and I then went out and hit pop flies. Also, Max, did you know this? I learned this here recently. I don't know how much baseball coaching you did in the past, but did you know a tennis racket is an awesome tool for a coach to use to hit pop flies? Did you know that?
1: No, I did not.
0: It is amazing.
1: I would
0: take a tennis racket,
1: work, yeah.
0: Hit baseballs with it, and it's much better for the kid. It's easier to control where the ball goes than just picking up a bat and hitting with the bat. And it gives the kids a better look of just throwing them pop flies. You're actually hitting them, so they're having to judge where it's moving and stuff. I learned that.
1: That's cool. I've got Alan on the phone if you need to take his call.
0: There you go. Sorry about that. I ignored your message there, Max. Alan, thank you very much for waiting. You are on the free speech phone lines here, 423-267-1023. Alan, go ahead.
4: Yeah, good morning. I have no insight I don't live in Polk County, I believe is what you were talking about there.
0: Yep.
4: But I do know in Hamilton County, my wife is in the educator system here in our lovely county. In Polk County, I'm pretty sure, is not the most wealthy county in Tennessee. And I would say they have some aged central heating and air systems. And if they can't maintain a certain temperature, then they have to dismiss the kids. I think it's a law. So it could be something simply because of the law. If they have, and I think if a certain percentage of the schools are affected by it, then they dismiss it countywide. I'm not sure all the numbers or what markers they have to hit, but I know it's
0: good information
4: to that effect.
0: That is good information. I appreciate that. And if that's the case, maybe it's a little more justifiable. But I would also say we need to figure out what this is if we're putting kids in an unsafe position when it's hot outside. So I appreciate it. That's good information. Thank you very much, Alan.
1: And they're going to go home and play outside.
0: Yeah. Well, okay. So I guess it's a little different if they're stuck in a sweltering building. I would be the first to tell you, if the AC doesn't work, send them home. But do that by school and figure out what you're doing. And figure out why your school system doesn't have appropriate AC for your children. And you can say it's a revenue issue or whatever you want to do, if that's fine. You know what you should probably do? You know what you should probably do? You should probably build a data center. That's how you do it. Get that tax revenue. Let's go. Get those data centers built. Yes, I'll just tie this into my little pet thing. God, I hope that's not true. But if their ACs aren't working and an extra 6 degrees destroys their AC units, then we've got a little bit of a problem there. Okay? So maybe they've had some mechanical failures, but I don't see that being listed anywhere. Okay? I don't see that being listed in any of the information that is being provided for what's going on. So I do see in Polk County, Florida, they had some AC issues they've referenced before. So there's that. But in Tennessee, not the case. And I'll tell you, here's the thing about Polk County, guys. Lay out what your problem is. Lay out what your problem is, and let's work to get a solution. But are you telling me Polk County is the only poor county in the area? And is that the argument? They're the only one? So, again, this is not good stewardship of your school system either way, and that's a real problem. We'll continue getting some more of your responses because you guys have a lot of them. Stay tuned. We'll get into $50 Free for All Friday in the next segment as well. Stay tuned.
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0: Well, maybe we are learning that there's some piss-poor planning going on in Polk County. And Polk County seems to be having this problem that they are sharing with their parents and sharing with us. And I do appreciate the information being given, and I appreciate the information that they are sharing. So let's get into some of this information and learn a little bit about what's going on there. And again, I stand by my earlier statement. If you are in Tennessee, where it gets very hot, and your school system is not appropriately set up for class when it gets very hot, you are failing. Okay? You're failing. And as a person who runs a radio station building that requires a lot of nonsense and BS that goes along with it, I understand the idea that stuff gets put off and things like that. I get that completely. But your number one job is keeping kids inside that building. That's what it is. And if you can't do that, you can't teach them. Keeping them safe is a big part of that. And if your AC isn't working, that's a problem. You're failing. Okay, that's what the problem is. Now, you can slur me and slam me and say that I'm the problem here like this.
3: So what's really your beef? The fact the school system decided that today they couldn't take care of your kids.
0: My kid goes to a opulently expensive elite private school. Thank you very much. He's fine. That is not my concern. Okay? Thank you, though. But if the school system tells you these are the days we're going to go to school and you have to be here under penalty of law, and then they're like, oh, just kidding, you're going home at noon, that's a problem. But no, make it about me. That's fine. I mean, I like to make stuff about me. I'm a big fan of making stuff about me. Here are some thoughts that aren't stupid.
3: I work for one of the schools in Hamilton County as a custodian, and the AC unit in the auditorium part of the building has not worked since last year.
0: Okay, so maybe that's an issue, and I will tell you this right now. That should probably get fixed, or you're not going to be able to use it except for certain parts of the year. Now, obviously, they're able to function in that school without using that auditorium for certain parts of the year. Maybe they're able to do that. But again, that needs to be rectified. Step one is keeping the kids safe. And yes, that means in a comfortable temperature. That's true. That's absolutely sure. It's absolutely true. Here's another thought.
3: Not sure of why the school dismissal in Polk County happened. They do have a very old facility that is used as the middle school in Benton. I can see it having air conditioning issues pretty easily. They dismissed the entire school system countywide due to their bus routes being coordinated between multiple schools. My mother taught school there for 40 years.
0: Good information. That's good information. But what, I mean, and thank you. But just ask yourself this question. I'm not asking this person who texted that in. Just asking this out loud. You really have to figure out whether or not a school system that is running around unable to fulfill their simple duty of teaching children because it's too hot outside has leadership that is worthy of being leadership of schools. The answer to that is no. Okay? The answer to that is no. Okay? And it really is simple. It really is simple. And by the way, I've just been told Polk County has an ordinance in place for data centers. What do you think that ordinance says? What do you think the ordinance does, guys? What do you think it does? Huh? The ordinance includes a water requirement, emergency access, gated entrance, a fence. It'll be no less than 5 acres. Data centers are conditional use in industrial zones. I don't have a problem with that. That's good. That's better than an outright moratorium. Now, maybe they're putting restrictions on them so they don't get built. That's fine, too. But I would remind you that there are moratoriums going on, and if you can get a 5-acre data center in there, good, do it. Okay? They got to be on no less than 5 acres. Excuse me. Data centers are conditional use in industrial zones. That's good. These are good. Those are the kind of strategies you should put in place. So let's get some data centers out there in Polk County and get this taken care of. Okay? If the problem is that the system is underfunded, then they need to take that up with their constituencies and fix that problem. That's what they need to do. You got this. Is amazing. I
3: We didn't have ACs in Britain. What's wrong with your fat children?
0: I don't know. What are you doing here then? I mean, what are you doing here around our fat kids in Britain? So great. You even misspelled the name of your own countries. What are you talking about? Hey, what are you calling it today? UK, Britain, or England? Which one are we doing? Huh? USA, USA, USA. I haven't even done this yet. Sorry, I got off track here. Hey, did you guys know that it's Friday? Hey, there we go.
16: And now it's $50 free for all Friday.
0: Sorry, Max. I looked at the clock and I knew I had to get it in here soon. All right,
1: I'm a little old and slow. You know,
0: $50 free for all Friday here on Uncancelable with Dale Jackson. Today's question is very simple. We'll get into it a little bit later here, though, but here it is. What are you using AI for? What are you using it for today? Everyone's against data centers and against AI and against all this stuff. What are you personally using AI for every single day? That had to be every day, but what are you using it for? We'll talk about it. We'll get some of your answers. You can get your answers in. I've got a $50 gift card for you to the Cookie Jar Cafe. You can even look up an answer on AI and send it in. There we go. Simple way to do so. Right here on the Warren Griffin Talk Radio 102.3 Text Monster. 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
20: From ABC News, I'm Sherry Preston. A court hearing getting underway this hour in Manhattan for Luigi Mangione. The 28-year-old's expected to plead guilty to federal charges accusing him of stalking and killing UnitedHealthcare CEO Brian Thompson on a New York City street almost 2 years ago. There is no agreement between prosecutors and the defense, so it's expected to be an open plea, says ABC legal analyst Brian Buckmeyer, who explains.
21: There's no mandatory minimum to stalking
2: that leads to a death. There's a maximum of life in prison, but there's no mandatory minimum. So in essence, an open plea would be turning to the judge and saying, hey, you've got a big runway here. Do you think you'd give him something that he could take?
20: There were long lines outside the courthouse earlier today. Thompson's wife and his former employers are expected to be in the courtroom today. It's back to court over the ballroom in D.C. The Trump administration asking the U.S. Supreme Court for an emergency stay, allowing construction to continue. Here's ABC national correspondent Stephen Portnoy.
21: In asking the Supreme Court for an immediate stay, allowing construction to continue, the administration says the ballroom is vitally required to ensure a secure gathering space for the president and senior officials. The petition points to what it calls a growing number of recent assassination attempts targeting the president, including what it calls the threat of a missile attack against Air Force One on July 8th, which we now know led to the use of a catering truck to sneak Trump off the plane in Turkey. Those sources say U.S. intelligence officials deemed that threat to not be credible.
20: The National Guard called in to help with rescues and cleanup amid record rainfall in Indiana. James Aldrich watched his home in Cambridge City flood and says it's been
22: overwhelming. Like you out of control. It's devastating, but everyone's okay, and I have wonderful neighbors, and it's a great community, and we'll get through it.
20: Checking the markets this hour, the Dow's down 71 points, the S&P is down 7.
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24: This is Jed Mescon. The heat and humidity returns at dangerous levels throughout this weekend and into next week. Today, we'll hit 95 for the high, with the heat index reaching 107. Tomorrow and Sunday, both seeing highs in the upper 90s, with the heat index close to 110. Because of the heat, Polk County schools will dismiss early today and Monday. So why is my brush not being picked up? That's the complaints from many Chattanooga residents wondering where the city services are. The Public Works Department continues to be slow on the removal of brush because of what they say is a combination of an increase in commercial dumping and staffing shortages. Today, more crews will be assigned. In business news, if you bought something from an overseas vendor last year, it might be time for you to check your bank account. Shippers, including FedEx and UPS, that acted as customer brokers for imported packages and received tariff refunds from the U.S. government, have started to pass on those refunds to its customers that originally paid the tariffs. And finally, you rule. Yes, for the first time in a while, Burger King is living up to its name. A revamped Whopper helped the chain post an almost 9% increase in U.S. sales last quarter, outpacing McDonald's by the largest margin in nearly 10 years.
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Austin's probably happy about it. 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
4: 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Let's just say some other people on this station, they ruin it every day, and then I have to make it great again. So that's my job here on the Talk Monster.
5: And I bet I know who you're talking about.
4: No. Actually, no. We have a great lineup every day. Starts at 6 a.m., Jen and JR Mornings. Then it goes to Uncancelable with Dale Jackson. And yes, I have tried to cancel it. I test that name all the time, and it's still there. Then we got Let's Talk Money at noon, this show 1 to 3, and then Sport Talk 3 to 7 p.m. We were talking about education a little bit today on the show, and Lee calling in right now on Yaffe Live wants to comment on what we were saying. Lee, go ahead, sir.
6: Hey, how are you guys doing today?
4: I'm good. How are you?
6: I'm good. I'm great. I just wanted to say I happened to catch the second segment you were just doing, and you know, I personally have an associate's degree in industrial electrical technology.
4: Okay, nice.
6: So I've been an electrician in the industrial world for 20 years.
4: Wow.
6: And now I have an engineering role, but I don't have an engineering degree. I feel like the problem with a lot of things now is nobody wants to get those middle-of-the-road jobs like maintenance technicians or control technicians, and you can advance if you have those roles because you're problem solvers.
4: Hmm.
6: Problem solvers. You know, there's engineers that just sit at a desk all day and, oh, well, let's see how this looks on AutoCAD and in the theoretical world, but nobody wants to go get dirty anymore.
4: So you've hit on a couple of things, which I think is really interesting. One, there are a lot of jobs available that people don't want. Two, we're not being trained in some of those areas, which we should be. Three, we don't have enough problem solvers, and that's because we have a whole generation of people that grew up on Google, and Google just told them everything. Now we're going to have AI do even more of that. So I think all of that is kind of related. Is that kind of... And four, the fourth thing was, you have to...
6: In all fairness, I mean, AI is... I'm just starting to use it. It's a really useful tool.
4: I agree with that.
6: But,
4: I use it.
6: But you still have to know how to ask it the right question.
4: Mm-hmm.
6: Well, hey, my machine's not working. Well, okay, cool. Well, is the power on? Yeah, you know what I mean? It's a useful tool, but it's like anything else. You have to know what to ask. And if you just go out there it's not opening or closing, or it's not doing this or that. You still need process knowledge for what you're doing.
4: Yeah, that's actually a really good point. It's critical thinking. I mean, we need to be taught. That goes into problem solving, like you said. We need critical thinking skills. I was also going to say another point you kind of bring up here is that you have to be willing to start at the bottom and work your way up. And it does seem like a lot of people aren't willing to do that.
6: No, I turned a lot of wrenches and got shocked plenty of times.

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0: All right, 100 people surveyed.
1: People. Here we go.
0: 100 cats surveyed. 100 people surveyed. Top six answers on the board. Name something you do at least 100 times a day. Name something you do at least 100 times a day.
2: Blink.
0: Blink is number one. 21 points.
1: And there's how many? How many answers?
0: Six.
1: Six. Breathe.
0: Breathe is number two with 12 points.
2: Take a step.
0: Walk.
1: Walk.
0: Okay. Walk is 6 points.
1: I want to say go to the bathroom, but I'm not close to 100.
2: No. Come up a little short
1: I'm
2: that.
1: I'm a lot, but I'm not close to 100. Blink, breathe, walk.
2: Talk.
0: Talk. 5 points.
1: Talk. So we got four, and there are six.
0: And there's six.
1: All right. 267-1023. Here we go.
0: Huh?
2: Think.
1: We don't think. We don't have any strikes.
2: Okay.
1: Think.
0: Think was not one of the.
1: Damn. I didn't think so.
2: Well, we should have known that. How many thinkers out there?
1: All right. Let's go to the text line here because they are. I think people just want us to see what if we'll say their word on the air. And that's two of them. So I'll say poot. Joe?
2: Flatulence.
1: Yeah. 100 times a day?
2: Yeah, no.
1: No.
2: That's called a problem.
1: I appreciate y'all thinking that, but let's see here. 237 from Knoxville says swallow. That could definitely, because you're eating, you're drinking.
2: Yeah.
1: But it would be two strikes.
2: Let's table that one.
1: Okay. Touch face and hair. New Hampshire says listen.

0: known. Marcellus Wiley. We all know the name. We all know him from TV screen and football field.
1: He was a Charger, wasn't he? For most of the part, most of his career.
0: Well, yeah. For those of you that know, he is having a nasty divorce going on right
2: now. Yeah, he's not had a great 2026.
0: Yeah, with his estranged wife, Anne Marie. And, well, she's asking a Los Angeles court to order him to start paying child and spousal support, plus over $200,000 in legal fees amid their proceedings. Now, this is the part that gets me. Spousal support.
1: Here we go. we've heard this stuff before from Joe. He can go.
0: So, Emery's legal team submitted to documents. She's requested he continue paying for the lifestyle she and their kiddos were accustomed to, at least while the divorce is pending. And that includes, Quake, I'm glad you asked, private school tuition, driving luxury vehicles, living in a fancy home worth at least $7 million.
1: Oh, there's a level of cost?
0: And more.
1: Wow.
0: She did not request a specific amount, but calculated the children's monthly cost alone between child care, private school, and health care at about $21,000 per month. And said the mortgage on their home.
1: That's kind of low from what I thought she was going to ask.
0: And said their mortgage on their home is another $18,000 per month.
1: Yeah.
0: So around $40,000 a month.
1: Okay. Now it's coming clear.
0: You don't have to drive a luxury car. And screw
1: I'm accustomed to stuff.
0: Screw the kids. They can ride in a Kia because it's a quality vehicle.
1: No. I'm accustomed to stuff.
0: Stuff gives spousal support. I mean,
1: that would be $480,000 a year?
0: Take care of your kids. No problem with that. Give them what they need. But all this, I'm moving on.
2: You remember when, and I met this guy earlier this year, super nice guy, but Jim Nantz went through a brutal divorce about 15 years ago where he had to pay $76,000 a month.
0: Jeez.
1: You know, but these guys can afford that, right? I mean, maybe.
0: I
1: think Jim Nantz can.
0: I know a lot of guys that can't afford the $1,500 a month.
1: No, I understand that.
0: All right, so another on the move down. You know I got to throw him in there because I've thrown him in there for the last 2 to 3 weeks. The WNBA. We love the WNBA.
2: We're waiting on an up from the WNBA from you.
0: So the WNBA and their anti-hate task force, which is an actual thing, had a meeting Wednesday to discuss trans athletes. And after said meeting, a league spokesperson said general managers or presidents came to the conclusion that there are, quote, unquote, are no immediate eligibility matters affecting the WNBA, and also adding, we strongly denounce the bad faith efforts to use these topics to demean or marginalize others, meaning talking about Enes Kanter Freedom and Royce White.
2: Yeah.
0: So the WNBA also noted they'll continue to engage all league stakeholders in the coming weeks and months and will approach these important conversations thoughtfully and in alignment with the values of their league.
1: What is the values of the league? That's the problem.
0: I think that's what we're all trying to figure out.
1: I'm not sure they know.
0: I mean, the Babylon Bee, they always hit it right. When they, that one headline where, what was it? WNBA coaches, players
2: struggling to figure out what the W stands for.
0: That hit it out of the park right there. So yeah, but happy Friday to you, Quake and David. So that's on the move up. We'll end it on that. We'll end it on the move up.
1: There you go. I like it, Joe.
0: That's it, Quake.
1: David, what about you, buddy?
2: All right, let's get the downs out of the way because I want to end on ups as well. Idris Farouk suffered a lower body injury today in Tennessee's practice. The junior safety taken by ambulance to UT Medical. You just always hate those kind of stories this time of year, and there have been, whether NFL or college, there have been their share. So that's certainly on the move down. On the move up, Fernando Mendoza in his first game with the Raiders. He wasn't perfect, but he was 10 of 16 for 97 yards with a really nice touchdown pass. He became
1: that touchdown pass had some zip on it.
2: Yes, it did. And he threw it to where only his receiver could catch it.
1: Yep.
2: He also threw one around midfield that was just in a really tight window that was sweet. He became the first number one overall pick with a touchdown pass in his preseason debut since Baker Mayfield. Back to on the move down, Edwin Diaz, the reliever who the Dodgers forked over a whole lot of money for. He's blown saves in three of his last four opportunities.
1: Yikes.
2: Mentioned yesterday, there's a really big series right now with the Dodgers and the Brewers. Dodgers had a two-run lead going into the ninth. They lost 5-4.
1: Ooh.
2: Edwin Diaz was booed by Dodger fans. 14 appearances into his $69 million contract, Edwin Diaz has an ERA of 11.57. Ouch.
1: Wow. Yeah.
2: Not good. On the move up, this plays right into what Joe was talking about. See, I don't get my WNBA news from ESPN or anywhere. I get it from the Babylon Bee.
1: The trusted source.
2: Yes. Couple of items. WNBA task force fails to define what a woman is after spending the entire meeting trying to pick a restaurant for lunch.
1: That sounds about accurate.
0: Task four asks for guys' fries after saying they're not hungry.
2: And then there was this one that came out moments ago, the Babylon Bee reporting that the Kentucky Derby has convened a committee to determine what is a horse.
1: We got to get DNA checks here at some point in time.
0: That's great.
1: All right. Are you good?
2: I'm good. Those were funny.
1: Those were funny. 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
4: Right now traffic.
5: Stop and go traffic on 24 eastbound from the 59 interchange all the way to the bend, and 75 southbound from the East Ridge exit all the way past the Battlefield Parkway exit. Drive carefully. Art Sanders, right now traffic.
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1: Once again, National Weather Service forecast for tonight. Steamy is the word. Low around 76. Tomorrow, 20% chance of rain. The high 97. Heat index as high as 108. And then Sunday, more of the same, mostly sunny, high 97, heat index between 108 and 110. Currently, we have partly cloudy skies and 92 degrees here at Moccasin Bend. Talk 102.3 Sport Talk.
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0: When you owe the IRS, the interest compounds daily, so every day you wait to do something, the more it costs you. Don't wait. Call U.S. Tax Solutions today. 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
1: Spouses to come, because both spouses may not obviously have to lead, but both spouses do need to understand the basics of the plan.
2: Yeah.
1: Because that helps you be better prepared when and if something does happen down the road.
2: Well, and it helps you make better decisions. You remember how I said earlier that it takes the left and the right wing to fly the bird, right? You really need to make sure, you know, that you do understand and are informed. Division of responsibilities, like if you're trying to divide responsibilities out, that's actually a smart thing, because we can get more done if I have a role and Brittany has a role and we're all dividing responsibilities. But division of information is dangerous, because if I am doing my responsibility, Brittany's doing hers, but I do not fill her in on a portion of mine that affects hers, we're in trouble, right? Like, because information breakdown is what gets you in trouble when it comes to finances, not that you can't have a different responsibility than your spouse.
1: So for example, if I'm paying the bills, but Jay deposits the paycheck
2: amount of money in there
1: into the bank account, if for some reason that is delayed and I go to pay the bills and I don't know those funds haven't been put in our account, obviously that's going to cause an issue, right?
2: Yep.
1: We've got to have some communication around what's happening if we have those divided responsibilities. So at minimum, both spouses should be informed. Mm-hmm. That is the real mantra of this segment here. This is what's most important. Both parties should know where accounts are held, where your funds actually are. You know, where does your income come from? What do you have, you know, in debt? If you hold debts, and how do you pay those off? Insurance coverages. And, you know, if you have a financial advisor, you each need to have a relationship with them, which is why we encourage, even if one spouse takes the lead, we want to meet with you both. Or if we meet with families sometimes where the children who really help with financial decisions, we're telling them, come in, we want to meet with you too. We want everybody to be informed and to have relationship with us. If something were to happen, you know who to come to, right? These are the types of things, how to access emergency cash, you know, who to contact if something happens. These are the key pieces.
2: Well, I mean, we call this the financial fire drill, right? Is we want people to have a financial fire drill. So if there was an emergency, God forbid there's not, where are all the financial exits? Where are the extinguishers? Where are the accounts? Where are things going? What is getting paid by what, by who? When are certain things due? How do I get into every account? These are the fire drills that every family needs to have, to just in case there is an emergency, that you can be assured and secured that you can have every financial piece of information that you need. And so I would encourage everyone to have a financial fire drill.
1: Well, and really think about it. I know we don't enjoy talking about what end of life looks like, but we will all face that, to where if you're married, one spouse will predecease the other. More than likely, you will face that. Not if, but when. And when that happens, the surviving spouse should inherit a plan, not a puzzle, not something to have to figure out. And, you know, while you're grieving and processing all of that emotionally, have to navigate through, I don't even know how to pay the mortgage. I don't know where my income comes
2: from. We've seen that.
1: Is so often happening with families. And it is part of our goal and our mission to help folks not have to face that, because that is traumatic. And so we want to help folks be best prepared no matter what life throws at them. You can't prepare for every scenario. We know that. We don't try to do that, but we do our due diligence to ensure that we help folks be set up to excel no matter what life may throw at them. So you want your spouse to inherit a plan, not a puzzle.
3: Very well said. Yeah, a plan, not a puzzle. Because if you just have you don't have a plan if you just have accounts.
2: That's right. If you just have accounts, that could be a puzzle if the other spouse or whoever your partner is not active in actually managing those accounts, right? Then if something, God forbid, happens to them, you are left with a puzzle. You're left with a, what do I do? So we encourage folks, if you're listening and maybe you're disinterested in finance, but probably if you're listening to us, you're the one that's interested in finance, right? You're interested in making a difference in your finances. So maybe your spouse has no interest whatsoever. For their